0: plane is flying really slow. All we need now is number four to go.
1: Tu música, tus canciones, 89.7.

0: San José FM 89.7, cubriendo la comuna de Mariquina y comunas vecinas.
1: This is the new single off the new album. It's called Promises in a Jar.

know me and my woman, we've been going through a lot of changes for about 6 months or so. It's been real hard to talk to one another. You know, a relationship ain't nothing without communication. While we were laying in bed, the both of us looking at the ceiling overhead, eyes wide open about 3 o'clock in the morning, I said, baby, we can't go on this way. She said, you're right. I said, I know you love me, and I love you. Then we started holding each other, and I felt

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1: Lonely days and broken
2: hearts. Nothing to do with us, just the end of a four-year drought.
1: We went through about 4 years without a hit record of any kind to speak of. And we teamed up with a gentleman called Arif Mardin, who was a
2: producer.
1: great producer. This was our first encounter with Arif, and we sang a song to him. We sang a bit of this. It's just your jive talking, you're telling me lies, yeah. And we did. We hadn't said you telling me lies.
3: No, he said shut up, didn't he?
2: At that point, he said get out.
1: Yeah. But
2: now the next encounter.
3: He said not that bloody rubbish, is it?
2: It's the second encounter that's most interesting.
1: He said we got jive talking all wrong. We thought we didn't know it meant lying, you know. And he said it was the wrong lyrics, and he corrected us, and he suggested that we sing about lying, which is basically what the song ended up being about.
2: Because in the UK, you see, jive is like what it used to mean here, like dancing, you know, like old dancing, but
1: right.
2: Jive.
3: But we found out it was an expression for butt.
1: Yeah, right.
3: Well, I thought I'd save you beeping it later.
1: But, we had the idea for the riff by the bridge. There's a bridge between here and Criteria.
3: Yeah, it's not there anymore now.
1: It's gone now. But when it was there, it had a sound like that. When you drove over it, that's what it did.
3: And at exactly 37 miles per hour.
1: I know. It had to be at the right mileage, otherwise you didn't get that.
3: You did it 40, it was just wasn't groovy enough.
1: But one night we were coming home from the studio, Criteria, and we heard this.
3: There it is again.
1: Coming over the bridge.
3: And so we've got to get some new tyres.
1: We've got to get some new tyres. <over there.
3: laughs> Car was a bloody wreck.
1: Yeah, I know. So it started off the record, and it went like this. Okay, we ready?
3: Ready.
1: I'm off start again.
3: You must put some strings on that thing.

0: Thank you. Thank you very, very much. So this brings us into the so-called fever syndrome, which and this is the ballad from the film. And Robert Stigwood and Al Curry came to... We were in France, we were in Herouville, just outside of Paris. And it was constantly raining, so we had very little else to do except write songs, so...
1: Actually, it was like waiting for the Americans to come and liberate us.
0: Yeah.
1: It was that... This place is called the Chateau, but it's really quite a place.
2: Quite a place.
0: And so we had nothing much to do except write songs, and we wrote about 3 songs in a week, and there was Staying Alive, Night Fever, If I Can't Have You, More Than a Woman.
1: Yeah, that was the first one, If I Can't Have You.
0: But that whole bunch was sort of in that sort of 10-day, 2-week period. And this particular ballad, which we've always felt was one of the best pieces of work we've ever done. But rather than blow our own trumpet, we'll just sing the song.
1: Okay. Please don't play the trumpet.
3: We can have the odd blast.
0: Okay.

Jackson Boy. Thank you, Alison Boy. Thank you. One for everybody that's going to miss somebody.

0: San José FM 89.7, cubriendo la comuna de Mariquina y comunas vecinas.
1: And it was really sloppy. It was a very bad take. It sounded terrible. And I turned to the musicians I was working with, and I said, gee, I know we can do better than that. And I looked, and the drummer was unconscious. I'm not kidding. From apparently having so much fun doing that first take. Or some fun he had on the way to the studio that day. And I was stuck with this track. It went all over the place, it changed keys, it had different bridges, and I had nothing. And I had to come up with a tune that would be a kind of up-tempo tune for the album. So I did something that's very common nowadays, but was like unheard of back then. I found 16 bars of that first take that were tight, that felt good. And I duped those 16 bars onto another machine, and we edited those 16 bars together until we had 4 minutes of the same bloody 16 bars. And then I thought, I'm gonna have to write a new song to fit this existing track, this is true. And I knew it would have to be a story song, because the song itself was the same 16 bars over and over again. So I finally wrote a lyric. I wrote about 15 attempts at it. I went with that. That's the law of the jungle in the school of the street. And I said, it's kind of warmed over Billy Joel. And so finally I wrote a song, and it went, if you like Humphrey Bogart and getting caught in the rain. And on the way to the session to do the vocal, I thought, my limo waits. He's getting impatient. 7777777. I was about to sing the scratch vocal, the reference vocal on the tune. And I thought, you know, I've done so many movie references. If you like Humphrey Bogart, that's not good. The people in the song, they want an escape. They want an escape. It's when you go on vacation to the islands, you never order a Budweiser. You order a drink with a parasol and a flag of all nations, and if it's blue, that's really good, you know? And I thought, what are the escape drinks? Mai Tai, daiquiri, pina colada. If you like Humphrey Bogart, if you like pina coladas. So I did that. I said that phrase, and my record label came to me and said, Rupert, you know, you called the song Escape, but the world is calling it the Pina Colada song. So could we just call it Escape, parenthesis, the Pina Colada song? I said, compromise my artistic integrity. So here's the Pina Colada song for you. And you know, by the way, this is my band, and we've never played this before. Are we doing it in C? Oh, the last time I sang it in C was when I recorded it 33 years ago. Okay, I think some introductions are in order here. Hi, I'm Rupert Holmes. Nice to meet you. Okay, so we're going to try and wing this for you, okay? One, two, three.

So I went with high hopes. And she walked into place. I knew a smile in an instant under the curve of her face. It was my own lovely lady. And she said, "Oh, it's you." And we laughed for a moment.

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So it'd be real nice if we could do a whole Woodstock thing and have some hand claps here.

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We want to thank you for your support over the last 25 years, and we're going to leave you with a song now that was written right at the very beginning of this story. In fact, started when I was about 17. And let's play this one, see if you know it.

I'd just like to take a little time to say thank you very much to all you guys down here. And they've been coming to your own. Every single show we've been doing in the UK. I love you, thank you. This is for all.

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0: back again, just to touch you once again.
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